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0: Kane Brown with Woman on Crazy Country 105.9. 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And tomorrow, we'll be out there broadcasting live once again from 11:30 tomorrow morning until 1:30 tomorrow afternoon. 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

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This guy is playing at the Shumash Casino Resort tonight. 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Mitchell Tenpenny.

Russell Dickerson, Worth Your Wild on Crazy Country 105.9. John Rich of Big and Rich is speaking out about helping save an historic Arizona home from demolition. President Trump's special envoy for American landowners said he first heard about the case of the Lewis Emerson House and Arizona State University on social media. The university had threatened eminent domain on the 124-year-old

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Summer Breeze, Keith Urban on Crazy Country 105.9. Hey, don't miss the latest addition to the Crazy Country crew, Tracy. She's on every Sunday morning from 6 a.m. to 9 a.m. and again from 10 a.m. to 3 p.m. on Sunday. 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

ranch hand in a pinch, man. Hotter than the red on a cattle brand, 'cause she's a gold digger with a quick trigger, a cast iron skillet swinging lid flipper. Now he's a double wide on the county line, sipping on a six pack of Lone Star Light. She did him dirty, took him

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1: 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Fog and low clouds along the coast nights and mornings. Sunshiny day, 60s and 70s along the coast. Back into the 80s in the San Ynez Valley over the weekend.

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1: Crazy Country 105.9, Josh Ross and Hate How You Look. A powerhouse artist is being named the hottest male country singer of all time. The Top 10 has shared its ranking of the hottest male country singers, with Blake Shelton coming out in the top spot. Rounding out the top five, Luke Bryan, Jason Aldean, Dierks Bentley, and Tim McGraw. The list also includes Chris Young, George Strait, and Brett Young.
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0: Crazy Country 105.9, Chris Young. I didn't come here to leave. Wynonna Judd is gearing up to hit the road. The singer has announced the Hard Truth Tour, which kicks off October 8th in New York City. The 15-date trek wraps up on November 21st in Gary, Indiana. Troubadour Blue will join Wynonna for a special guest appearance. The country star is reportedly working with the Country Music Community Foundation to donate $1 per ticket to the Only Love Fund. And Sugarland is back. The country duo have announced the 2026 Ride or Die Tour in celebration of the 20th anniversary of their album, Enjoy the Ride. The 26-date trek kicks off October 1st in Florida and wraps up November 21st in Texas. And tickets went on sale this morning.
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Get out and enjoy the day tomorrow. We're going to get back into the 80s. And while you're out and about tomorrow morning, make sure you head over to El Rancho Market for their Hatch Chili Fest. 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

0: 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Here's Brian Kelly's latest Jimmy Buffett summer.
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0: Crazy Country 105.9, Jason Aldean, and Don't Tell on Me. Country singer Ashley Cook has announced an acoustic tour. The Cities That Made Me tour kicks off August 14th in Nashville. That's tonight. And it wraps up on the 22nd in West Lafayette, Indiana. The seven-date tour will be in support of her new self-titled album, Ashley Cook. Following the mini tour, Cook will head out on the Baby Blues Work Tour, a global headlining trek that begins September 17th in Cleveland, Ohio.
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That's Stella Lefty with a song called Boston on Crazy Country 105.9. I'm Doug Nelson with Bulletproof. Here's Nate Smith.

0: Ella Langley and Morgan Wallen and I Can't Love You Anymore on Crazy Country 105.9. I'm Doug Nelson. Just about time for me to get out of here. But before I go, I've got music from Parker McCollum, Florida Georgia Line, and Riley Green next.
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'Cause she's a gold digger with a quick trigger. 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

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'Cause she's a gold digger with a quick trigger. 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

He's a ranch hand in a pinch, man. 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Now he's a double wide on the county line. Sipping on a six pack of Lone Star Light. She did him dirty, took him

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0: I'm back in the top 10 now with this one.
1: Yeah, I got a woman. Oh, yeah. And she got a man.
0: We'll play that song and more as I count down the hits with Lon Helton of Country Air Check. Right now, here's Lon with this week's hottest song.
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0: Luke Combs and the week's hottest song, Be By You. Later, we're going to find out if Luke is by the top of this week's chart on Country Countdown USA. Each week, I'm joined by a top country star who gives me a hand counting down the hits. Along this week is Kane Brown. And normally, I just kind of ask casually, how are you? But in your case, I really want to know, how are you? Because although it's been, what, 6 weeks since you got hit with the golf ball, but
1: yeah.
0: You're fully healed and all back together. And
1: yep, I'm all good. I'm here.
0: That was a scary moment, though, from what I've saw and read.
1: Yeah, it was gnarly. I've never had, like, an actual accident, you know? So just to see, like, there was a lot of blood, so that was probably the scariest part of it all.
0: Yeah. Well, I did see that Caitlin posted something. Your wife posted something at one point about, hey, guys, this isn't just, you know, he's 250 yards at a distance and some guy drives into the foursome. This was somebody very close.
1: Yeah.
0: Hitting a fairway wood, was that it?
1: Yeah, he's probably 30, 40 yards off of me.
0: Oh, man.
1: Yeah, and they're just straight directly into my head.
0: Has that changed the way you play golf at all?
1: Yeah, I stay behind everybody. I don't trust nobody. I don't care if you're Tiger Woods.
0: Really?
1: Yeah.
0: Oh, man. And, of course, you got a top 10 hit right now with Woman. Want to talk about that. New bar and restaurant here in Nashville. Mm-hmm. Kane Brown's on Broadway.
1: Yeah.
0: A lot going on with you.
1: Yeah. Yeah, it's been cool. It's been good. Yeah, I'm just excited to be here.
0: Well, we'll talk about all those things as we get along here, along with Kane Brown as my co-host right now. We're getting things started at number 30. This is Chase Matthew and Holding It Down.

0: Chase Matthew leading off the week's top 30, holding it down. We're counting them down with Kane Brown this week. Current top 10, of course, is a song called Woman, and we'll get to that in just a little bit, but first we'll talk about a previous number one of yours, Backseat Driver.
1: When I first heard the song, it'd been going around Nashville for like 4 or 5 years, and nobody cut it. They put it on hold, and when I heard it for the first time, it just was my story. It sounded like I wrote it word for word, and just fell in love with it.
0: So, is there anything in particular in the song that really got your attention?
2: I mean, the whole thing. You know, I mean, there was parts of me that, I mean, my kids don't even eat McDonald's, but I know there's a lot of people out there that do. And
0: oh, the Mickey D's drive-thru in the morning, yeah.
2: Yeah, I mean, I grew up on that. You know, so that was a part of the song that made me feel like I was with my mom, you know, in the back seat. So that's how I related to that part of the song. And I think my favorite line is the bridge, where it's, one day I'll look back and my whole world wasn't over that dash, it was back there buckled in. Mm-hmm. That's one of my favorite lines.

My co-host Kane Brown is number one from last year, Backseat Driver. His current top 10 is Woman. Right now, though, we are at number 29 in this week's countdown. Here's Alexandra Kay, Straight for the Heart.

0: Alexandra Kay at number 29, Straight for the Heart. I'm Lon Helton, and coming up, Scotty McCreery works out and shoots some hoops with my co-host, Kane Brown.
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0: latest from Morgan Wallen, number 28 this week. That's Been By Now. We're counting them down here with Kane Brown. And Kane, we recently had Scotty McCreery in here as my co-host. Of course, he was out on the road with you last year, and when he was in here, we talked about that.
1: You know, I did the Kane Brown tour. Was that last March we did the Kane Brown tour, and just had so much fun with him and his whole crew, and you know, our styles, you know, can be a little different. So I was intrigued going into the tour how it would be, but his crowds just welcomed us with open arms. And one thing I love about Kane is just how big of a family guy he is. You know, that's what I try to be as well, and bringing the family on the road and the kids on the road. And
2: yeah, yeah.
1: There were times where I'd walk out in the parking lot and his kids would be riding scooters or bikes or something like that. Avery would want to be doing the same thing. So the vibes are really good out there, and we gelled nicely. I just got to get on his workout routine. I was asking him for tips and tricks, but I think he's got a little more self-discipline than I do when it comes to the pantry and the fridge. You know, I late night, I'm going to get into the Cheez-Its. You know, I don't think he does that.
3: Yeah, I love Scotty. He was fun having him out on the road with us. And remember, we were at Penn State. We went into the workout room or the weight room, mm-hmm. and we're lifting together. But shot some hoops together, and yeah, we didn't hang. We should hang out more though. I like Scotty. Thought about doing a tour with me. It would be honestly make sense. Me, him, and Lauren, because they were on the same American Idol
0: right,
3: tour together.
0: Right, exactly.
3: So
0: yeah,
3: and then me and her in middle school. So it'd be like a whole tie-in.
0: Did you and Scotty play any golf?
3: If we did, it was one time. But we talked about it multiple times.
0: Yeah, I'm sure. But I think he probably had his family out.
3: Yeah, it was
0: and
3: like
0: you had yours
3: just
0: out.
3: Didn't line up. Yeah.

Scotty McCreery along with Hootie and the Blowfish. They're number one from last year. That's Bottle Rockets. We're counting them down here with Kane Brown this week. And getting back to the chart, we're 27. Here's Russell Dickerson, Worth Your Wild.

0: Russell Dickerson at number 27, Worth Your Wild. I'm Lon Helton, and coming up, we'll take a look inside the new Nashville bar with its namesake and my co-host, Kane Brown. Country Countdown USA.
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0: Blake Shelton up one to number 26. Let him in anyway. We're counting down hits this week with Kane Brown. We talked earlier about your new bar and restaurant called Kane Brown's on Broadway. Your bar down there, bar and restaurant. Mm-hmm. It's got like four floors and stages and that. I'm always curious when guys get involved in that. Did you have much of a hand in the menu and just kind of planning what it would be like and the whole vibe of it?
1: Yeah, so we had a little taste test. We went through with the food and everything, and you know, the stuff that I don't eat, I let my wife decide if she liked it or not, because I don't eat sushi, and so she tried the sushi and stuff like that. But yeah, so we had a whole taste test, and then we went through the interior of the place. You know, we had the bar for like 2 years, and we were bouncing around other people's bars just to see what's working and what's not working.
0: Right.
1: So we didn't rush into it or anything. And yeah, but we had a big hand, a lot of meetings, a lot of long, long meetings, and turned out amazing.
0: Yeah.
1: If you haven't had I don't know if you've been there.
0: I have not yet.
1: When you go, it's going to be a weird request, but you have to try the lamb.
0: Well, I promise I will give that a shot. And after this next song in the countdown, I do want to find out exactly why I should try the lamb. We'll do that after 25, Hudson Westbrook, Painted You Pretty.

0: Hudson Westbrook once again at number 25. That's Painted You Pretty. We're counting down the top 30 country hits here with Kane Brown, talking about your restaurant, Kane Brown's on Broadway. And before the song, you told me that I have to try the lamb, which is pretty interesting. That means you have lamb and sushi.
1: Yeah, yeah, but the lamb's fire.
0: And where does this lamb idea or recipe come from?
1: So the guy that I'm working with, he also owns the restaurant Zuzu downtown. Mm-hmm. And so a lot of the... He has other restaurants too in Detroit, but he's a big food guy. So that was the first time I ever had lamb. I was kind of skeptical.
0: Really?
1: And then I tried it, and I was like, this might be my new favorite meat
0: really?
1: To eat.
0: Really?
1: Yeah. That was delicious.
0: Is there anything else on the menu like that you had to try for the very first time that maybe you didn't eat?
1: No, they have a delicious burger there. I will say that he takes pride in the food.
0: Mm-hmm.
1: So you got to try the food if you go.
0: Oh, I will, and I promise you, the next time you come in here, we'll offer up a review of the food at Kane Brown's on Broadway. As we get back to the countdown, we are at number 24. Here's Ella Langley, Loving Life Again.

0: Ella Langley up 5 to number 24, Love and Life Again. I'm Lon Helton, and coming up, we're going to hear about the new music that's coming from my co-host, Kane Brown.
1: Country Countdown USA.
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0: Graylin James again at number 23. That's Water at a Wedding. Kane Brown, along as my co-host this week, we're talking earlier about the song "Woman." That just is such a great feel-good song, and stars in the video a couple of people that we're familiar with in your life. But this is the first single from the new album.
1: Yeah,
0: and 10 years since the first one. 10 years, 1 year, 100 years. What's it feel like?
1: Yeah, I mean, honestly, it kind of feels like just yesterday. It blows my mind. And I've been saying, I feel like time stopped in 2019.
0: Mm-hmm.
1: So, yeah, I mean, what's cool about this industry is you can keep reinventing yourself as much as you want. At least I feel that way. So this is like, I don't know, I'm really excited for this record. I'm really excited for this single to be the first one off the record and being in the top 10. And I'm excited to see what everybody has to come that I'm going to release pretty soon. I'm excited for the music, so.
0: Well, just hearing you describe the music gets me excited to hear it. And we will come back, talk some more about the new music of Kane Brown. Right now, back to the countdown at 22. Here's Dustin Lynch and Easy to Love.

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1: These are the top 30 hits in the USA as compiled by Country Air Check. I'm Kane Brown here this week with Lon Helton. Here's Jelly Roll at 21, Hands Up.

0: John Party again at number 20. That's Boots Off. We're counting them down here with Kane Brown. Talking earlier about your bar and restaurant, Kane Brown's on Broadway here in Nashville. Of course, you're not the only artist around with a bar downtown. And of course, you're good buddies with Chris Young, who just opened Famous Friends, of course, named after a duet that you guys did. And of course, Chris had the grand opening, just a couple of months ago?
1: I know. I missed it. He was upset with me.
0: Oh, the opening?
1: Yeah, I missed it. I was supposed to go. I told him I was going to go, and it was a bad friend and didn't make it. I was going to go the next day, though, but he said he didn't need me, so I felt bad.
0: Yeah, in a little different spot. It's not down on Broadway where all the other ones are. It's over on actually probably a little area where a lot of people in the industry go over and have lunch and,
1: yeah.
0: Or at night after Predators games, or
1: it's kind of a spot to escape the tourists.
0: Yeah, for sure.
1: Me and Chris, we have so many similarities, and I guess I would have to say he's probably taking the number one spot of me being closest to someone, especially just with Famous Friends. You know, he was the first artist I met when I got to Nashville, and we've wrote so much together, and we have a couple songs together, and it's just a great friendship / brotherhood. It's good to be able to call him a friend and have somebody that close.

0: Chris Young and my co-host Kane Brown. They're number one from 5 years ago. That's Famous Friends. Kane's current top 10 is Woman, but we are at 19 in this week's countdown. Here's Hardy along with Eric Church, Morgan Wallen, and Tim McGraw, MacArthur.
1: My name's John MacArthur, and I work this dirt.

0: Hardy with Eric Church, Morgan Wallen, and Tim McGraw at 19 MacArthur. I'm Lon Helton, and coming up, we're going to hear the secret behind the new workout from my co-host, Kane Brown.
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0: Riley Green up one to number 18, Think As You Drunk. Kane Brown is this week's Countdown co-host. And a bit ago, we heard Scotty McCreery talking about your workout.
1: You've always been pretty buff, or at least recently, but you look like you lost some weight, too.
2: Yeah, I lost 20 pounds.
1: Did you really?
2: Mm-hmm.
1: Doing what? Or not doing what?
2: Well, I'm kind of bodybuilding now, but it just all started with fasting and losing weight and really working out. And now I'm just trying to push myself to see where I can get my body to.
1: What's the difference in working out and bodybuilding?
2: You got to watch what you eat when it comes to bodybuilding. So, like, you can work out and then, you know, I had to work out, go get a cookie or something.
1: Right.
2: For me, I'm not doing that.
1: Well, you figured I burned 10,000 calories just now. I can put 500 in.
2: Yeah, now I'm just it's just water and protein and rice and potatoes and meat, of course.
1: That's your diet?
2: Yeah. I don't drink any sodas, Gatorades, alcohol.
1: Just, sugar?
2: Yeah, no sugar at all.
1: Yeah, all that stuff has sugar, right? Wow. Yeah. Why put yourself through this? Isn't that painful?
2: No, I feel great. I have a lot of energy. I love seeing transformation in my body.
1: Yeah.
2: And then, because I've worked out for years playing sports, and this is the most I've ever seen my body change. So I think it's just like now it's just a game to see how far I can go.
0: Well, from the looks of things, at least for this year, it looks like you've come pretty far. And I do want to come back, talk some more about why you're doing all this. We will with Kane Brown after 17, Lainey Wilson and John Mayer, Phone Keys Wallet.

0: Lainey Wilson and John Mayer up one at number 17, Phone Keys Wallet. We're counting them down to Kane Brown. Talk a little bit about your workout program here and also how you've changed your diet.
1: What's the ultimate goal with all this?
2: See how shredded I can get.
1: I mean, that's what drives you?
2: I want to be on covers.
1: Just the goal to see what...
2: Yeah, just cover magazines and see where I can go. No telling, you know.
1: That's fascinating to say that. I mean, that's the goal, right? Is to see how shredded I can get.
2: Well, yeah. Well, it's a mindset thing too, because it's always, you know, you got to make yourself do it. And I feel like the fast and the running, like, because I had to push myself to run a mile to start, and then now I just run a mile every day, and it's a mind thing of just it sets you up for life too, because you'll be like, oh, this is hard, I can't do it. Yada, yada, yada. But at the end of the day, it's just you don't give up.
1: Do you feel it in the live show? Do you feel just a difference in your performances on stage?
2: Definitely.
1: Yeah?
2: With the working out and running and eating right and not wanting to put the, you know, the alcohol back in my body, it just gave me a different type of energy. And I don't know, you've been able to see it on stage. I've had people that work with me just say the energy is a lot different.
1: And I guess if you're working on the breath control also, or just...
2: Definitely a lot easier to breathe, yeah. Because especially for me, I would come out at the beginning of my shows all hype and be out of breath before the second song. And we, you know, we don't like to stop, so we just go straight to the next song.
1: Yeah.
2: So I would say that's a huge help as well.
1: I'll bet. We are going to get back to the countdown here with the very buff Kane Brown. We're at 16. Here's Dan and Shay. Say so.

0: say so.
1: Dan and Shay up one at number 16 with Say So. I'm Lon Helton, and coming up, the latest duet from my co-host Kane Brown's childhood friend, Lorna Lena.
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0: Zach Scott King again at number 15, Get to Drinkin'. We're counting them down here with Kane Brown as we have been talking. You're working on a new album. It'll be your fifth. And I've seen where it has been kind of described as Kane 2.0.
1: Yeah.
0: But is this, are you making a big pivot, a little pivot, a big change, a little change? I mean, where are you with the new music?
1: I would say more, I don't know. I'm terrible at explaining, but like more nostalgic, I would say.
0: Mm.
1: I got a song with, like, I've got a song with Shania Twain. It's like the male version of Whose Bed Has Your Boots Been Under.
0: Really?
1: Yeah, and then I have another song called The Night that sounds like very 50s.
0: 50s, like doo-wop 50s, or what kind of 50s?
1: Yeah. And then another song called Drink a Beer that kind of, I've heard people say that's like leaning towards more of the Eagles kind of sound.
0: Hmm.
1: Yeah, so it's cool. But then we have some. I have like one that could be a crossover. That's the band just absolutely slays, and it's a like a Christian song, I'd say. And then the other one is a straight modern country smash.
0: Hmm.
1: So yeah, I think we have a lot of hits on the record.
0: Well, I think that's one of the things it'll have in common with your four previous albums is lots of hits for sure. Of course, the current hit is called Woman, still ahead in the top 10. Right now, back to the countdown with Kane Brown at 14. Here's Zach Top, South of Sanity.

0: Zach Top once again at number 14, South of Sanity. We're counting them down here with Kane Brown. Up next is the latest from a very longtime friend of yours, Lorna Lena. I think everybody knows that you guys were friends since, what, middle school? Or
1: yep,
0: something like
1: grade.
0: That. You guys met. Man, that is really, really neat to have that relationship. But tell me about how Never Been in Love kind of came together.
1: Man, it was real simple. Lauren sent me a song. She said, I did a song for your record. You got to do one for mine. And loved the song. The message is cool. Very, very hitty, very catchy. You can't stop singing it. And then just that connection we have, she's just like my little sister. So jumped on there, made it real easy. It took me 30 minutes out of my day.

I really, really like this song a lot. And of course, people can find it wherever they get their music. It's called Never Fell in Love by Kane Brown and Lauren Elena. That'll be on her new album, Stages, out on August 28th. The album also includes her current hit, next at number 13. It's Lauren, along with Chase Matthew, All My Exes.

0: Lauren Elena and Chase Matthew, once again at number 13, All My Exes. I'm Lon Helton, along with my co-host Kane Brown, who just took a little peek ahead in the chart, and he told me that he wants to talk about Taylor Swift.
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0: Luke Bryan again at number 12, Country and She Knows It. We're counting them down here with Kane Brown. And hey, before we leave Luke, I want to talk about you getting down to Crash My Playa back in 2025 with him. Were you able to spend much time down there?
1: No. Oh, okay. We ended up having to leave. I forgot what I had. But everybody told me, they're like, you got to come up Saturday.
2: Yeah. Well, I was going to ask, because normally Luke will surprise somebody and say, let's sing this song that they hadn't talked about before, right?
1: Yeah.
2: So that's quite the operation down there, that Crash My Playa. We went down, not this year, but last year. And it's just such great fun.
1: Yeah, I had a ball. We got booked like so far away from the festival. So Lainey was at my hotel. I saw her, but everybody else was closer to the venue. So I didn't really see many people. But Luke, ended up running into Luke, which was cool. I had to beg him 4 years to be on that festival. He said every year it just didn't work out or something. So
2: good.
1: Yeah, but it was good. I'm glad I got to experience it. And it's a ball. If you haven't been, you should go.
2: I'm glad he finally said yes to you. If you were asking for 4 years to get down there,
1: yeah,
2: good time. And you know, I love it too, because a lot of new artists playing by the pool during the day, and then you guys headlining at night on a big stage on the beach.
1: Yes, yeah, no, it was really cool. I'm glad I got to experience it.
0: Yeah, and I think that's the right way to say it. It is an experience for sure. Speaking of Luke, he's part of this next song at number 11. It's George Burge with Luke Bryan. Ride, ride, ride.

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3: A different country star co-hosts the countdown each week. I'm Kane Brown here this week with Lon Hilton. John Morgan leads off this week's top 10 with Kid Myself.

0: John Morgan up one, and number 10, Kid Myself. We're counting them down this week with Kane Brown. Your current top 10 is Woman. But want to go back and get another of your recent hits. Tell me about a song you had a hand in writing, I Can Feel It.
1: Yeah, we're doing about to do Stagecoach, and we're talking about an iconic artist to come out with us. And Phil Collins was one of them that popped in our heads. And then the next day we had a write in Canada. And Gabe, which is a writer on the song, he just did like a little sample, like a country sample of...
0: Mm-hmm.
1: I Can Feel It. And then we just started writing to it, and it came to be.
0: Of course, the chorus kind of draws a little inspiration from the Phil Collins In the Air Tonight.
1: Yeah. So it made it a little bit easier because we already knew what we were writing towards. It came out pretty quick.

My co-host Kane Brown and a number one from a couple of years ago, I Can Feel It. Kane's current hit is Woman, which is just ahead in the countdown. But at number nine, here's Kenny Chesney, Carry On.

0: Kenny Chesney at number 9, that's Carry On. Kane Brown along as my co-host this week. And up next at 8 is Taylor Swift. And I didn't know this, but you were telling me that you were part of her very special day.
1: Yeah, I just went to her and Travis's wedding.
0: Yeah.
1: It was awesome. I loved the country music community that was in the corner. All hanging out together. It was just nice seeing everybody.
0: I think I saw a picture. Did you guys take like a group shot somewhere?
1: They probably did. Me and Kate didn't know about it.
0: Oh, okay.
1: So we were over there with Pat and Brittany and
0: Patrick Mahomes.
1: Yeah.
0: Yeah. And, you say
1: sorry.
0: Pat. I love that. So, just got to drop in Patrick Mahomes there. Yeah.
1: Yes, we were hanging with them and just kind of chilling over there. And there was like Jennifer Lopez and just like all these crazy, like so many crazy people there. And then over in a corner, Miranda walked up to us and she's like, yeah, we're all back here in the corner. Y'all should come hang out with us. So we went over there and it was Kelsey and Lil Big Town and a couple other people that were in the industry.
0: Mm-hmm.
1: And yeah, it was just nice getting to hang out with everybody.
0: Yeah, a hang that was the party of all parties, right? Talking about Taylor Swift, who is next at number 8, I Knew It, I Knew You.

0: Taylor Swift at number 8, I Knew It, I Knew You. I'm Lon Helton, and coming up, how a night out on the town led to the current hit by my co-host, Kane Brown.
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0: Stella Lefty up a couple to number 7 with Boston. Kane Brown is my co-host this week. We talked earlier that this is the 10th anniversary of your debut album. Of course, that year you also were out on the road with Florida Georgia Line. And of course, last year you took FGL's Tyler Hubbard out on your tour. And when he was here, it was so cool as he was talking about it, just kind of being this full circle moment for you guys.
1: Yeah, that was cool, man. I love Kane. What a guy. And to be able to be back out on the road with him and, you know, getting to relive the first time we did it was super fun and nostalgic. And yeah, full circle, you know, it was really cool. And I got to watch Kane grow exponentially over the years, and to be back out and to see where he's, you know, I think we were the first band to take him out. So
0: yeah,
1: it was really early on, and to see where him and his band have gone since then is really incredible, to see all these venues sold out and Kane just completely turned into a professional and incredible artist and performer. So yeah, it was really, really cool for both of us, and a great opportunity for me. And Kane just feels like family, so him and his whole camp, it was just nice to be back out together.
2: Yeah, I love T-Hub. T-Hub's on his fitness journey too, but him being on tour with me was awesome. It was a very full circle moment.
0: Yeah.
2: It was cool seeing that, you know, he still has basically the same band, so we knew a lot of those guys from going out with him. And Jimmy, my band leader, was also in their band originally, so him also getting to be out
0: and
2: hanging out with all the guys was cool.

0: Tyler Hubbard is number one from 3 years ago, Dancing in the Country. Kane Brown is my Countdown co-host this week. We now come to your song at number six. And of course, you're one of the writers on this. And I read somewhere that you were in a writing session with a bunch of guys and you went out to warm up some food and had this epiphany of this song or this idea. And you came back to them and said, okay, boys, we're writing this one.
1: Yeah, I was on my back porch with my friends. And they were bored, and they were like, we need to go, let's go to Broadway. And normally when we go to Broadway, I'll go out, and then I'm stuck in a corner, and people want to take pictures, and then my friends will hang out with the girls that I took the picture with. And so I'm like their wingman.
0: Right.
1: And so...
0: there is another name for that, but we'll let it
1: yeah,
0: go.
1: Yeah, so I was like... and I just remember, because my back window is glass, and I was looking through the living room. And every time I go out, I'm like, man, why am I here? And, you know, my family's at home. Because, like, 30 minutes, if I leave and I go down the road, most of the time I'm like, what am I missing out on? And so I looked in and I saw Kate and I was like, y'all talking about girls, but I got a woman. And I never wrote it down. So fast forward, we're at this writer's retreat. We're on, like, song 7 or song 8 of the day. Like, we started at 10 a.m. Now it's probably 9 p.m.
0: And wow.
1: And so I'm warming up my food, and I'm like, come on, bro, think of a hit. And then all of a sudden it was like, they're talking about girls, but I got a woman. And so then I didn't even wait for the food to stop. I ran back, and I was like, guys, I got our next song. And I told them, and they're like, where's that been? And they said, well, we're not even going to finish this song. We're going to write that one. And then once we wrote that one, it came out quick. They're like, yeah, I'm done for the night. It's like, we're not going to get one better than that.
0: Yeah, what a great story of how this song came about. It's my co-host, Kane Brown, at number six, Woman.

0: My co-host Kane Brown at number six with Woman. I am Lon Helton, and coming up, Kane gets a text from Jason Aldean.
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0: Jason Aldean topped the countdown for 2 weeks with that song. It's at number 5 this week. It's Don't Tell on Me. Kane Brown's my co-host. And before we leave Jason, he was just in here as my co-host, and he was telling me that he texted you right after your golfing incident.
1: You know, I heard the other day that, you know, he had had an incident on the golf course, and my wife was like, did you hear Kane got hit with a golf ball? And I said, no. And I was kind of like, I texted him, and even when I was texting, I go, hey, I'm trying not to laugh as I text you this right now, but how did you get hit in the head with a golf ball? And I didn't realize how bad it was, but it was like 150 miles an hour to the back of the ear and like split his ear. It was like, it was pretty gnarly stuff. And so, yeah, you know, I just thought maybe one kind of popped him on top of the head or something, which,
2: right,
1: you know, nothing crazy, but I didn't realize. Yeah, it was a pretty gnarly thing, so I'm glad he's good, and he's tough as a pine nut, so he'll be fine.
0: Imagine you heard from a lot of people.
3: Yeah, I was actually surprised how many people hit me up, just checking on me. But yeah, I don't know. I want to know where he got tough as a pine knot from.
0: Isn't that an old Georgia saying?
3: I've never heard that in my life. He aged himself with that one.
0: You know what? I didn't pick up on that the first time he said it. And so next time, I'll ask him where that came from.
3: Yeah.
0: Talking about Jason Aldean, who's at 5. As we move on to number 4, here's Bailey Zimmerman and Chevy Silverado.

0: Bailey Zimmerman up one to number four, Chevy Silverado.
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0: Ella Langley and Morgan Wallen, once again at number two, I Can't Love You Anymore. Kane Brown is my co-host this week, and when we first came in the studio and you kind of took a look at the chart, you kind of smiled and looked up when you saw that Morgan Wallen is both number one and number two.
1: Yeah, man, I see him again at 28.
2: Yeah.
1: Save some room for the rest of us, man, jeez.
0: You heard from him lately?
1: Actually, he texted me today, invited me to something. I don't know if I'll be here or not. I think it's like a golf thing.
0: Oh, yeah?
1: Yeah. Actually, you heard of Bounty Club? New golf course in Nashville?
0: Justin Timberlake's
1: golf course.
0: Oh, yeah, yeah. Yes.
1: It's crazy.
0: I didn't know the name of it.
1: Yeah, yeah. It's insane.
0: Have you played it?
1: Yeah, I just played it 2 days ago. That's where I got hit.
0: Oh, really? Yeah. I didn't realize it was open, I guess.
1: Yeah, I'm a member there. So I run into Morgan quite a bit. And then everybody's there. Luke Combs, Dierks Bentley. Yeah, it's a nice spot. It's 1,000,000% the best course in Nashville.
0: So this is the one for the guys, all the guys in the south side of town are up Troubadour, and all you guys are up there.
1: Yeah, don't get me wrong, Troubadour's cool, but Troubadour don't touch this course.
0: Oh, yeah?
1: Yeah. It don't stand a chance. But there, I mean, it's a golfer's course. I think it's top 100 courses.
0: Already?
1: They were talking about doing one of the PGA
0: really?
1: Things there. I mean, it's insane.
0: Yeah, I've heard that. And also sounds like a course that that I might want to avoid. And, of course, we started talking about golf and Morgan Wallen, who has the number one song in the USA with Don't We.

0: Morgan Wallen spending his second week at number one, don't we? Country Countdown USA. And there they are, the top 30 country hits in the USA as compiled by Country Aircheck. We've been counting them down here with Kane Brown. And as you mentioned earlier, you don't really have a full-blown tour this year. What's on your schedule for the rest of this year?
1: I'm just hanging out. I think everything of mine is kind of just getting pushed.
0: Because?
1: Just music.
0: Yeah.
1: Yeah, just making sure everything's right.
0: Right.
1: Like I said, I used to put pressure on myself all the time. The music industry is so saturated right now. I'm just chilling.
0: Since you're just kind of chilling, what would you think about coming back next week and helping me count down the hits again?
1: Yeah.
0: All right, great news. And we will talk some more about your new music, including the duet with Shania Twain. And again, thank you for the time this week helping me count down the hits.
1: Yes, sir. Thank you.

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7: Well, good morning, everybody. Great to be here today. I hope you're tuning in to hear my guest today. It is the second time I have brought Tracy Lavery Beard here in the station to share her story. And this is Jan Finley. Let me tell you first a little bit about myself. 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I am Jan Finley. 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
7: Are you looking for new business? 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
7: That's so true. And then you have one of my extended family members who has worked for you for a long time as
8: 21
7: well.
8: 21 years, yeah, yes. Yeah, Chris has 21 years and getting him on his own as businessman.
7: That's so
8: yes.
7: great. And how I met Tracy is through family and also on the Solvang Chamber. She got me on there and involved a couple of years ago. And life has been very, very busy. I'm still on the chamber and trying to do it all, right? Real estate,
8: yes.
7: Parenting, grandparenting, everything.
8: We have 4 chambers in the Valley, and they are absolutely amazing. I think our economic growth is doing extremely well. We have Solvang. We have a new director over there. We also have the Buellton Chamber with Kathy running that. We have the Santa Ynez Chamber with Linda. Mm-hmm. And we also do have a Los Olivos Chamber with Mary. I do recommend everybody if you join the chambers, but it's just like a membership at the gym. If you don't use it, it's not good for you. So I really recommend people get out there and shop local.
7: That's what our topic is today. It's about shopping local. It's so important right now in this economy, right, Tracy?
8: It is. We want to make sure that our community is thriving, vibrant. We do not have in the area here in Solvang, we don't have vacancies. That's a nice thing to say.
7: It's huge.
8: We want to make sure in our community that our vacancies, that means we need to be shopping. We need to be supporting. We might pay a dollar more for something, but it's important that we work within those business communities of this entire valley. There's 2,600 of us, and we need to make sure we keep it looking pristine, and that means we have to spend our money here in the community.
7: I totally agree. I shopped at the San Ynez little grocery store yesterday in my building, the Segunto building at 3568 Segunto in San Ynez, and they're kind of slow right now, and Forge Florals is right next door. It's the best floral shop, and they've been very, very good to my family and have provided us beautiful, beautiful arrangements. And I love that little grocery store. I know it. I can pick up these things for less if I go to Costco or whatever, but that costs a lot of my time and a lot of gas. And so I am thrilled. I live 3 blocks from my office. I'm thrilled. I can get those organic clothes washing detergent sheets. I can get mood enhanced drinks, whether it's no sugar and it enhances your mood or relaxes you. And there's all kinds of local foods from there. And then across the street, my niece is opening up her own shop, Figueroa Mountain Apothecary, and she actually and her husband Jason manage Figueroa Mountain. They're having an event coming up in, I think it's August, late August or September, up at the Figueroa Mountain Farmhouse. Watch for that. But she makes, together with her partner that owns the property, an elderberry juice. They're planting $1 million worth of elderberries up there. And if you ever have tried elderberry juice, you know that it gives you, it keeps you healthy. It's just simple. One sip or one couple ounces a day, and it keeps your body working like it should. And she'll have so many more products to share with you. So look for that to open soon. That's Figueroa Mountain Apothecary. And then what else? So I'm promoting that grocery store at 3568 Segunto. Go in there and shop. Go in and get some floral arrangements and dried flowers or candles and gifts from Forge Florals. And come see us upstairs. We're at Sweet J. But Tracy, where do you like to shop?
8: I like to shop at Valley Fresh Market with Greg King's team. I think they're amazing over there. It is, I think, an all-shop store in one. I don't have to go to big box chains. And otherwise, I go to El Rancho pretty much every couple days and see my team over there.
7: Exactly. John's there every day. He sees, he recognizes everybody there every day. He shops every day. That and Finley Farms. Don't forget our local farms.
8: Right. Our local farms for produce. And I think that's the way to keep ourselves happy and healthy is
7: Absolutely.
8: To be making sure that we're buying our produce local. And we have our Wednesday Farmer Market, which is so amazing. And the flowers at the farmer's market are just incredible this time of year. And we also have the music in the park on Wednesdays. And I think this Wednesday we have Smelly Cats.
7: Tell us about Smelly Cats.
8: It is It is a nice thing. Terry Ripley has a secondary band called Smelly Cats, and it's just amazing to go to the park on Wednesday. You get to bring your food, you go over and get fresh strawberries at the farmer's market, and you're supporting the community local. And there's at least 1,000 people at that park Wednesday. It's great.
7: I drove through coming up from Santa Barbara that way, running an errand, and I couldn't believe how packed it was. And this was after farmer's market was about to, ready to shut down, and the music was starting, so it was just packed.
8: It is. We are just a community that comes together every week. We have so many things on the weekend. We have nonprofit things happening all the time. We have music. We have our theater fest. We have PCPA from Alan Hancock. They are doing the most incredible series this year, and we have Beehive coming up. So we have, I think if you haven't gone to Beehive, you need to get over there and see Beehive for the summer season. And it is just a fun, I saw it in the early winter, and it's just a fun, nice thing.
7: Play?
8: Yeah, it's a play over here at Solvang Theater Fest, right over on 2nd Street.
7: And what is Beehive about?
8: I think, I don't want to give the story away, I think everybody has to go see it. That's the magic of plays, you have to go see them.
7: I love that. I love it. And every time I go to the PCPA Theater, I have such a great time. It's an awesome venue and awesome productions. The best I ever saw was Les Miserables. It was so amazing. Did you see that one?
8: I didn't see that one.
7: Amazing.
8: I think my favorite, I'm going to say, was I liked King Henry. I liked that one.
7: Interesting.
8: Yeah, I liked some of it, and it was done so differently. Mm-hmm. It was done different than I expected Shakespeare to be done. But there's so many, Mamma Mia, everything, yes. Waitress was really, I'm going to say, sassy that I did not last year. But it was good. So I'm just going to say we have good plays. We have an amazing production team over there.
7: Too.
8: And it's local.
7: It's local. I love that.
8: And you don't have to go to L.A.
7: So, Tracy, since you retired as director of the chamber, tell us what you're doing now.
8: I am working. 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And I'm going to say one of them is Ingeborg's Chocolate. They have probably produced over 40 AI amazing commercials that are so fun. And that's what we want. We want people to come in and shop local but have fun doing it.
7: And learn how to do fun.
8: And learn how to do fun things for their business.
7: Well, EDC means the Economic Development
8: Collaborative.
7: Collaborative.
8: Yes.
7: That Tracy runs here in Solvang. She has an office. And by the way, you're listening to Jan Finley on the Jan Finley Real Estate Roundtable Radio Show with Tracy Lavery Beard as my guest today. So what else can you tell us about what you provide in your new
8: We provide position? Loan service. We also provide cybersecurity service for free. All of our services are free, and that is the one thing that is provided to businesses through Small Business Administration is free services in marketing, technical services, working within loan services, how to get your finances, strategic planning, how to sell a business, how to buy a business. Sometimes we forget to just get the little things done in business, and we try to make sure we step-by-step help. We have 75 consultants around the Santa Barbara, Ventura County that work with us. So we're a large organization, and I like the fact that business will still strive, and that's the one thing during the pandemic. We didn't have any vacancies, and we are still striving right now, and I like to say that very healthy. In our community.
7: And we need to thank our community for that, because obviously we are all shopping, but please continue to do so. And new stores open up too, make sure you go visit them in San Ynez, Los Olivos, Solvang, Builton. I know that, I mean, you can't even, we had a client go to my office, I think it was on Thursday, he could not find a parking spot in San Ynez. Uh-oh, we're getting busy. We're getting busy in San Ynez, and that's a good thing for the community.
8: That is.
7: We have tons of parking, by the way.
8: And they have a great museum in San Ynez. I don't know if everybody knows that, but we have a historical carriage museum.
7: Which is fabulous.
8: Yes. Yeah. And so if you've not taken, and we have the new Chumash Cultural Museum. So we have a lot
7: love
8: of
7: that.
8: I know. It's amazing.
7: And it is
8: child friendly.
7: So well done. And the videos are amazing in there. You go in there and you take your tours watching these really, really well done videos. And it is for children. There's a bookstore full of great gifts for children.
8: And that's the one thing. I think people say, oh, it's not for kids. No, it is for kids. And then we have the California Nature Art Museum, and they have a program going for just doing artwork for children. And that is so exciting that you can take your kids there, go upstairs on the weekend and do some art projects. And we have Lulu, who is the first indoor troll there. So we do have Lulu over there, Danish Troll by Thomas Trombone, the artist. And it's pretty cool to go see it if you've never been there. It's a photo op moment, and at the same time, it's all done with recycle. And then, so when we talk about recycle, that's a big thing here in Santa Barbara County.
7: Tell us where this is. Where's the location?
8: This is at the California Nature Museum. It's on 5th Street in Mission. It's right there at the corner. It has the nice purple flags and yellow right there.
7: Very cool. Very cool. Well, I've just really enjoyed my relationship with Tracy, and she has so much information to share with you. If you have any questions, Tracy, what guidelines, what are the requirements to be a small business and to work with you?
8: There are no requirements. Small business is one person or more. That is considered what we call small business.
7: A local business.
8: A local business. And we put you through the system and, you know, just sign a little paperwork with the team in Camarillo and get you signed up. And they'll hook you to the most proper advisor that will help you.
7: And I think it's great Ingeborg's is working with you with their advertising.
8: They are doing such a good job on their own working. They've kind of figured it out so much. Kim has over there and his team, and they're having fun with it. And you know what? That's what advertising is. That's
7: it
8: what
7: is
8: social media is. It's supposed to be about having fun, bringing people forward to the future.
7: Telling stories, sharing stories.
8: And we have a lot of stories to share here, so much about people that know about Denmark, that know about the Danish history, the culture here. And, you know, we are over 100-year-old community, 115 years old this community is, and our chamber was 108 years old this last year. So we have a very thriving community here in Solvang that has stayed economically strong through everyone coming through. And also with tourists coming through. But it's the locals that make this happen. And it's the locals on this radio show that we want to keep you informed.
7: Absolutely. And we're so tied together with South County, with Santa Barbara, because when the fiesta happens, the equestrian community comes together from Santa Barbara to the San Ynez Valley. We're all involved with that. Everything is tied together throughout the community. So people up here are involved down in Santa Barbara, and Santa Barbarians come up and here and do a lot up here in the valley. We have wine country runs. We have all kinds of things that we all participate in countywide.
8: So can I put a plug in for Danish Days?
7: Yes.

0: special. We also have the RenCons Friday night with our kickoff, and we're doing something very different this year. We are toasting Aquavine this year, that you can buy Aquavine from 8:30 to 10 this year and learn how to sing. And we've never taught that before.
1: You mean Aquavie? What are you talking about?
0: Yes.
1: The drink.
0: Yes. Okay. The Danish drink.
1: It tastes like licorice, right?
0: I always heard it was the tequila of Denmark.
1: Well, I think every nation has some kind of tequila.
0: Yes.
1: It tastes like, there's one from the Middle East that tastes like.
0: I drink it too fast, so I don't know how good it tastes.
1: Well, and everybody says skull. That's S-K-O-L-L, right?
0: No, S-K-A-L.
1: S-K-A-L.
0: Skull.
1: Okay. That's like our cheers, right?
0: Right, yes.
1: Well, I hope you come up to do cheers with us.
0: And I hope everyone comes to see Danish Days over the 3 days and listens to the bands, come have a little Danish beer with us and some breakfast, and bring your family. It's very child-friendly.
1: And again, what is that date?
0: 18th, 19th, and 20th of September. Friday, okay. Saturday, Sunday. And we have the most beautiful merchants that come out during that time that do handcrafts, mm-hmm. That do the artisan crafts. Mm-hmm. So that you don't get to see that often, that people are still doing handmade crafts.
1: Mm-hmm. I love that. Tracy, thank you so much for sharing. Again, I started the show with telling you about her property management business in Montecito, which is a very lucrative business for her and her husband, David. They run that. And I got to know her through family. Tracy lives in San Ynez. I live in San Ynez. Half my team lives in Santa Barbara. So I thank you for sharing your story. And I hope that if you have any questions about business, AI, and ads, or anything that you need help with here locally, give Tracy a call. And how can they get in touch with you, Tracy?
0: They can get in touch with me by sbdc.org. We do have a website, so you can
1: sbdc.org. Okay.
0: Yes, so okay. It's EDC SBDC. Yes, so they can get in touch with me by that, or I am on LinkedIn, so they can get a hold of me on LinkedIn too, just by my name.
1: Very good. Tracy Lavery Baird, thank you so much. And really quickly, I just want to go over the stats for July. For the South County, 131 homes changed hands. That's up 89% over last July.
0: Ooh,
1: isn't that crazy?
0: That is great.
1: Average sales price is down 9%. Median price is down 9%, excuse me. Average sales price is down 15% to $3,361,000. And out of all of that, cash sales was 35% of those deals were cash sales. So still a lot of cash out there. A couple weeks ago, it was 46%. Now we're down. So it just fluctuates. So there's still a lot of cash out there. Up here in North County, we had 17 sales in July. Let's see, median price is down 12%. And our average sales price is down 16%, following Santa Barbara. We're at 1.9 for average sales price. And our inventory is up here in the Valley, 17%. So what this is telling you is there is, I wanted to talk about days on market and what was it? Priced, list to price sell, and how many days they take to sell. That is also relative, because if somebody prices a home to sell quickly, it will sell quickly. And so recently we've seen homes close. It was the average in San Diego 86 days, and then people started pricing them to sell and it became 40 days. So it really depends on so many things, and you can't take data and say, you can't take data, because data is data. It doesn't tell you that those houses that sold were all fixers and needed some work, as opposed to another one that is totally dialed in and very thoughtfully designed. And you really need to go there and walk through the house to know this, to know the difference, because it's worth $250,000 and more $1,000 than those other houses that sold because of the work that's gone into it and what you don't have to do, right? Gutted bathrooms, renting bathrooms, and things like that. So the local experts know house by house what makes a house a certain price over another house. So it's really, really, really important that you're not getting your data from online and

0: online is helpful. You can take that as a data point, but there's so much more to it. And we just closed yesterday. I closed a home in Solvang, and it was originally listed at $1,950. We closed at $1,895, and they priced that house to sell. But let me tell you, buyers are still out there looking for a deal. So there's a standoff between sellers and buyers, and our goal on our team is always it's a win-win for everybody. We try to get it done by collaborating in a good way, and we all get to reach our goals. So I'm so happy for my clients that got to purchase yesterday. They are back here from Texas, and I had him on the show a couple weeks ago because I believe this is the seventh transaction since 2020 that we've done. And so I love this family, and the reason we work so well together is because we collaborate. So that's the name of the game if you're going to get into a real estate transaction. Now, we have tonight, this is Saturday, we have an open house tonight at 3500 Lindero. And we've been bragging about those views, those sunset views out there. So get out there. This house we've just has a new price of $1,275,000. It is a three bedroom, two bath on a quarter of an acre on a corner, quiet street, private street, and nothing but views across of the Figueroa Mountains and the way the sunlight comes in. Come tonight, 3500 Lindero Street in San Ynez to see that home. Cameron Holmes will be there to hold it open. He is out at today. He's at 750 Hillside from 1 to 4 and 750 Hillside also tomorrow 1 to 4. That is a darling two-bedroom, two-bath, dialed-in cottage, California cottage, and it is turnkey everywhere. From the garage, the roof is new, and it is darling, done by designers. These homes have been featured in books. So go see 750 Hillside today. That is priced at $1,025,000. And down in Santa Barbara today and tomorrow, we have 731 Cathedral Point Lane open. That is in a beautiful HOA with a beautiful pool, playground for kids, green space. And it is priced at $2,175,000. And getting a lot of attention. It's a 3-2 single story turnkey beautiful property. So we have three of open houses going on between today and tomorrow. Give us a call, 805-698-7549. If you have any questions, that's 805-698-7549. Any questions about that or real estate itself. And we just thank you for tuning in and wish you a wonderful, wonderful weekend for you and your family and your friends. Bye-bye.
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2: 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This show's about the people who hold the keys to the Santa Ynez Valley, the ones who know the why behind what makes this place so special. Let's get into it.
3: 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And today is our second installment with the woman who, without her, I would not be here, the woman, the myth, the legend that is Linda Sarlous. How you doing, Mom?
4: Good, good.
3: What was the first thing you had? Can we edit this?
4: Can we edit in? Oh, I don't know who'd want to listen.
3: This is fantastic. I want to have you on the radio because I want a record of all this stuff.
4: There you go.
3: I haven't told one lie. I've joked about everything, and everybody needs to believe every story I tell about you is absolutely 100% true, even though people don't believe it.
4: Well, I'll definitely fact check it.
3: There we go. So we talked about sports and how you set a TCU record for most sporting events attended by any human being in 1 year, more than the athletic director. We talked about dad and where you grew up. So you grew up in Southern California in Bellflower, Cerritos, Artesia, Norwalk, 91605 5 Freeway.
4: Absolutely.
3: And it was known as Dairy Valley back in the day.
4: Yes. Our high school was called Valley Christian.
3: Yep.
4: Dairy Valley.
3: Dairy Valley. So what made you and dad, what on earth, because I want to hear it from you. Dad was around 50 years old. We had a business down there, this, that, and the other. But there was always a piece of dad, even I remember it growing up, because we lived in Bellflower, California, which is a city. I mean, Alondra Boulevard in Woodruff. And what did we had a cow in our backyard mm-hmm. my entire life.
4: With horse property.
3: Horse property. And we would raise a cow, butcher it, and fill mm-hmm. a freezer.
4: Yes.
3: Yes, we did.
4: And bring the butcher right out to the backyard.
3: We would bring a butcher right out to our backyard, and there was apartment complexes right behind us. Do you remember this?
4: Yes.
3: And we would bring the cow out there, and these guys would be working on their cars in the parking lot behind a two-story apartment complex where right. they're literally looking into our backyard. And this truck would drive on the grass. We'd bring the cow out, and we would butcher a cow in our backyard with about 15 faces all looking over the fence going, what are they doing?
4: Right.
3: Absolutely insane. So Dad wanted to be a farmer his entire life because our business was a dairy supply company. Mm-hmm. And then as the dairies moved out, homes moved in, and we pivoted to lawn and garden supply. Because
4: right.
3: Shovels, rakes, hoses, anything. If you go to Ace Hardware today and you go in the garden section or the plumbing section, if it's not alive or didn't have a motor, we put it there at one point.
4: True.
3: Dad wanted to be a farmer. Mm-hmm. So he's...
4: Or a dairyman.
3: Or a dairyman. And so you guys are talking this, that, and the other. And Dad was very audacious, but Dad was very prophetic, right? Where you guys went on one date and said, wouldn't it be great to live here one day? And then mm-hmm. you live there. Right?
4: Right.
3: Then, what was it that was, you know, Kirk and I are off to college, and we're kind of doing this and that, and all of a sudden, Dad goes, I want to move out to the middle of the country. And mm-hmm. we're like, what are you talking about? You're not a farmer. And he's like, I want to be a farmer. And mm-hmm. we said, are you insane? And he's like, no, I'm going to do this. So what was it? Because number one, any guy can have a crazy dream like that, but to have a wife like you, who's laying next to him and goes, yeah, this sounds like a pretty good idea. I mean, that is insane. So what was the story? How did you guys find the San Ynez Valley?
4: Well, actually, we were here because of our high school mm-hmm. played San Ynez High.
3: Yeah, football.
4: In football. We came up here. You were 2 years old.
3: Yep. I remember when we came up here I was in high school. We stayed at the Pea Soup
4: Anderson
3: as a football team, and we played San Ynez High School. Yeah. I remember that. Yeah. And I'm like, oh, Solvang, this is great. Right?
4: But we came up with a motorhome and stayed at Flying Flags.
3: Yep.
4: Went to the Friday night game. I think San Ynez beat us.
3: Yeah.
4: And then...
3: of course you would know.
4: We loved the area. And Westmont, we had come up quite a bit because we had friends that went to Westmont College.
3: Yep.
4: And so we came up. We knew about this area. And then... when we sold a business mm-hmm. and Dad said, you know what? I want to have ranch land mm-hmm. and cows.
3: Yes. Because that's all Dad wanted to do. Yeah. Grow something from the ground and raise cattle. And mm-hmm. that was pretty much because Grandpa Sarlos was the only Sarlos in history that didn't have farmer attached to his name.
4: Right.
3: And he loved it.
4: He loved it.
3: As I loved it, one of the great quotes for... you know, Grandpa Sarlos, he had kids, so many, but one was like, as goes the American farmer, as goes America.
4: True.
3: Which I thought was, at the time, I didn't know what he was talking about, and now I completely know what he's mm-hmm. talking about.
4: What was the picture that he hung in his garage over his workbench?
3: Yeah, it's a Sarlos Dream Ranch.
4: Yes.
3: Yes, and that was a work photo, and we still have
4: from it. From a big calendar.
3: back in the day when companies would give you a huge wall calendar, mm-hmm. right? And he wrote Sarlos Dream, and it said Ranch Road, and he cut out the road, Sarlos Dream Ranch, in his old handwriting, right?
4: Right.
3: And Dad stared at that his whole life going, oh, that's our dream? Mm-hmm. And he's like, okay, let's go. So you guys came up here. How does the story go? So you guys were looking at places up in Paso.
4: Right.
3: And then you would always spend the night where?
4: We would leave Long Beach.
3: Yep.
4: Drive on a Friday night, drive as far as you could, which would be Solvang.
3: Yep.
4: Spend the night. The next morning, we drove up to Paso because we were looking at ranch land out there.
3: Yep.
4: And then the company we sold kept both of us for 5 years.
3: Yep.
4: And
3: put them in the handcuffs.
4: Right. And so we knew that we would be driving all this way every week or every weekend. So we decided, I said, why would we want to go any further than where we want to spend the first night?
3: Right.
4: Because otherwise that second, how many hours to Paso?
3: Another hour and a half.
4: And he said, because the land is too expensive here.
3: Yep.
4: But.
3: So here's a great story. So one day you guys drove up. We live on Ballard Canyon mm-hmm. right there. And there's a guy named William Tanko, mm-hmm. right? And William Tanko was Imelda Marcos's nephew.
4: Godson.
3: Right? And if anybody knows about Imelda Marcos and the shoes and this and that. So he had that place, and he had where our ranch is now on Windmill Ranch, right on Ballard Canyon, and he went all the way across the freeway
4: to the 101
3: where Tierra Alta is now, all the way to the 101. And Dad, the way Dad told the story, and you got to corroborate this now, is he goes, "Hey, why are you going up here? What are you doing?" And he goes, "Well, I'm looking for a place." And he goes, "Why don't you buy this place?" And he goes, "What are you talking about?" And he goes, "Well, it goes all the way to there and there. And why don't you buy this? Because there was a regime change or something, and he was heading back to the Philippines."
4: True.
3: And he goes, "I'm just decided to sell it today." And the guy and Dad goes, "Well, that's too much, and I can't afford this, that, and the other." And he goes, "Well, how about just this half?" And he goes,
4: and it was the perfect amount that we were willing to spend.
3: Right. With 14,000 Fuji apple trees right there on the corner. And Dad goes, "Are you serious?" And he goes, "Yeah." And it was like, bing, bang, boom, done.
4: Yep. Apple business.
3: Apple business. So we're going to be in the apple business, right? So that first year, right, we were farming apples right there on Ballard Canyon.
4: It was going to be the first year of a crop.
3: And we had a little neighbor, we probably won't say his name, who was working for a little upstart company called Whole Foods. And he goes, "What are you going to do with these apples?" And Dad goes, "I don't know. I'm going to sell them." And he goes, "Well, I'll buy them all." And he goes, "Really?" He goes, "Yeah, I'll buy them all." And Dad's like, "This is easy. Oh, my gosh. I don't know what people are complaining about farming for." So worked for a full year, put all this effort and time and everything into it, boxed them all up. Put them on the flatbed, drove them to Los Angeles to a warehouse, and some guy Dad has never seen before comes out and says, "What is this?" And he's like, "Oh, these are the apples. So-and-so bought them." And he goes, "Well, I'm the fruit buyer. Nobody tells me what we buy. Rejected. Is that correct?"
4: He said, "Yep. They're not waxed. They're not graded.
3: Yes.
4: They're not
3: There's nothing.
4: Sized.
3: Nothing. He just picked them and put them in a box, and he's like, "Hey, I guess we're doing this, right?" So, Dad, you guys went from the highest high to the lowest low.
4: He came home that day with all the apples.
3: All the apples, crying and throwing up, right? Yeah. So, pushed them, didn't have anything to do with them. They were all rotten, this and that and the other.
4: Gave them to all the schools as much as they would take.
3: As much as they would take, and then pushed them all the rest out on the ground and watched cows eat them.
4: Yeah.
3: Perfect. So, then it was like...
4: Welcome to farming.
3: Welcome to farming, right? And as here's where you come in as a saint, because you grew up on a farm. And one of the things that we've said many, many times, sometimes you have a horse pass. Sometimes you have, a cow gets out or this or that. And we've said it around our family for years, even when we weren't farming. You go, "Hey, that's life on the farm."
4: Yeah.
3: You got to be as tough as you possibly can and be as soft as you possibly can. So you can take the good and the bad all at once and then still go to lunch that day. It's a tough life. So that we go from being apple farmers to Dad's, we're all talking, "What are we going to do? Oh my gosh, have we made this huge mistake and everything else?" And you very pathetically said, "We can only eat so many apple pies.
4: Yep.
3: Why don't we tear it out and put in grapes? Seems like people want those."
4: Absolutely.
3: And there was 1/3 of the amount of grapes that were planted in the San Ynez Valley, or really Santa Barbara County at that time. So this is about 1999. So we tore everything out. We burned everything, redid everything, put in all the posts, all the wires, hand planted all of our vines, and we're farming grapes. And we were selling those grapes to a lot of different wineries all over the place. That's about the time when Dad goes, "I'm not doing anything else until you get up here." And I said, "Well, okay, all right." Heather and I had a baby. And we were like, "Well, we're moving on up." And we lived in the barn, right? And had a little 2-week-old baby sleeping in between us. And I always make the joke, when we first moved up here, we had water and electricity.
4: Right.
3: You know, there wasn't...
4: And a gas stove, or a wood stove.
3: A wood stove for heat, right? And then the day we came up here, the old man said, "We're picking tomorrow. Get up. We'll be picking at 4 a.m. Okay, right. Got it. So I kissed my wife on the cheek and my baby, built a fire in the Potbelly stove for heat, and we went out and we were picking.
4: Right.
3: So what has happened in those 26 years of you living here? I know you love this place, right? And you were, you guys competed in horses.
4: Right.
3: Penning.
4: Larry loved horses.
3: Loved it.
4: And loved it.
3: Here's a little known fact. Who has more belt buckles from winning in competition?
4: Between Larry and I?
3: Between you and Dad.
4: Oh, I have a few more.
3: You have a few more. So once again, the competition comes screaming out, right?
4: He also bought me the best horse.
3: You had a pretty good horse.
4: Because it was like, "I don't want to ride." And I go, "If I'm going to ride,
3: I want to win." That's exactly right.
4: I do have one of the best. In fact, this horse is in the Cowgirl Hall of Fame.
3: That's right.
4: That's how good my husband was.
3: He loved you. Dad loved you. I mean,
4: it was a great horse.
3: The one of the greatest parts about being your son, I can speak for me and Kirk, is that one of the greatest gifts that any parent can give their children is to love each other.
4: True. Best.
3: And you and Dad had, I always said, Dad knew when he was playing with the house's money.
4: Me too.
3: I know. Dad knew he was lucky to have you.
4: Mm.
3: And I really mean that from the bottom of my heart, because I know a rare person when I see one, and I was raised by one.
4: Mm.
3: And the minute I saw my wife walking across a parking lot, I knew that she was rare too. She's a great one. And then now with my daughter, she's a rare.
4: Mm-hmm.
3: And I know Cash is looking for a rare.
4: Yep.
3: You know what I mean? We have been blessed with patriarchs and matriarchs in our family who truly loved each other.
4: Mm-hmm.
3: You know, brought us up, going to church, good schools. I don't think you've ever missed any game any of us have ever been in.
4: Nope.
3: I mean, every single one. It could be 8 hours away. You're like, well, we're going. Let's go. To have that kind of support as a young person, you kind of think it's normal. And as I've gotten older, I realize how abnormal it is. And you have always been there for your grandkids, your sons, your daughter-in-laws. You've been absolutely spectacular.
4: Mm.
3: You know, even when we went off to college, no news was good news.
4: Absolutely. I think that's when Larry said, I haven't heard from the boys. They won't return my calls.
3: Yes.
4: And I'm like, no news is good news.
3: Right. And Dad was the one that would stand in our rooms looking around going, I miss these guys. And you go, let them go.
4: No trouble.
3: So you were competing up here with Dad,
4: mm-hmm.
3: Riding horses, doing all that kind of stuff. What's your favorite part about the San Ynez Valley?
4: Oh, let's see. I think that it's such a small community that you see the people everywhere, in the grocery store, in the hardware store. You see them going down the street, and everybody is friendly, and everybody has time for everybody.
3: Very much
4: And I
3: so.
4: Think that's what the visitors see when they come here, too.
3: I think you're the one thing that I really did learn from you and Dad is that you both love community.
4: Mm-hmm.
3: It could be work stuff, you know, it could be sports, it could be church, it could be horses, it could be anything,
4: mm-hmm.
3: you know. Dad was always there to meet as many people as he possibly could.
4: Right.
3: You know, like, oh, what do you do? Hey.
4: He was my Rolodex.
3: He was a Rolodex. I when he passed away, I downloaded his phone and grabbed all the contacts. And I don't remember the last time I haven't got it. If it's not a spam call, I got that person's name that comes up,
4: mm-hmm.
3: which is an absolutely amazing. So you guys are big in community. You know, high school football, you know, going to college sports, you name it. You guys were there and talking to everybody, and everybody was your friend. And I've always thought it was such a great role model, where you're the kind of person who treats the Queen of England and her next door neighbor exactly the same.
4: Mm-hmm.
3: Yeah. You know, everybody wants to be treated
4: right,
3: well.
4: Right, right.
3: And everybody seems to treat you in the same way
4: that
3: you treat everybody else. I've never met anybody like... I know three people that have ever said anything bad about you or caused you anger. And I'm just, as I promised you, I won't do anything until you're gone.
4: Thank you.
3: And then I'm going after all of them. And one day it'll be a Godfather moment.
4: No.
3: So not just the community of people. You got Roasted Bean. Let's talk about that.
4: Oh, yeah. And so, that was pretty brilliant, your dad.
3: Mm-hmm.
4: How would you say
3: it? The valley
4: meant to be.
3: It was.
4: Because we're coming up and go have coffee, meet some people in the valley. We were only here maybe
3: 4 days a week.
4: Yeah.
3: Yeah.
4: And maybe for only 6 months. And he goes, this coffee house, I wonder if it's for sale.
3: Right.
4: It's like, whoa. I'm going to go in the coffee business?
3: All of a sudden. Right.
4: Yeah. So he asked the telephone number
3: yeah.
4: of the person who owned it. He called, and the wife answered yep. the phone and said, "Who told you we were going to sell it? We just talked about that last night."
3: Mm-hmm.
4: And it was like, whoa, so you are interested in selling it.
3: Dad always had great timing.
4: Great timing.
3: Right. And
4: that's what happened. And we met so many people through that.
3: That was probably, like, that's one of the greatest gifts, right, mm-hmm. in all honesty. It's like the Roasted Bean back in the day was the only coffee shop, mm-hmm. right? When there was Blockbuster Video and one coffee shop. And to this day, I mean, honestly, it's like how many people, like girls that work there, now they were going to their kids' graduations.
4: Right.
3: You know, it's insane. And how many people walk through the front door, how many characters, mm-hmm. that big table where every day at 6 a.m. there'd be a table, a cast of characters figuring out the world's problems, having conversations. It was really, really a special place.
4: It was.
3: So from there, you know, your guys are in the valley. You're more and more. Bocce ball. There's another great little conversation there where, you know, getting involved. It's like, how are you going to meet every single person in this valley in 1 year?
4: Mm-hmm.
3: And the bocce ball league was insane.
4: Oh, it was great.
3: I mean, I'm just going to go on record. My team, the Spockers, when we had kids that were, all of our wives were pregnant, right? When we
4: right.
3: were playing. And we won it 3 years in a row, and then they kicked us out of the league.
4: Well, you also trash talked everybody.
3: We did trash talk. That was true.
4: Which
3: did not go over well.
4: Some of us can take it, and there were other teams that it just blew their game.
3: It did. It blew their game. But we would also drink a bottle of wine per person before the game would start,
4: yes.
3: and we could handle our booze because we were in our early mid 20s, and
4: right.
3: everybody else couldn't, and then we'd just run the table on everything.
4: Right.
3: And then when we stopped playing, how many years in a row did you win it?
4: A few.
3: Yeah,
4: a few.
3: So there was a Sarlos on the cup for a long
4: yeah.
3: time. So
4: yeah.
3: anybody who knows about the Bocce League, Sarlos is a...
4: We
3: owned
4: a good,
3: that thing for a while.
4: We had a great time. It was a Tuesday night, right?
3: Yeah. Yeah, Lee Rosenberg was the commissioner, and every week I'd get a phone call on Wednesday because the other team was ticked off.
4: Absolutely.
3: It was fantastic.
4: And you know what was great was these were people you met that you probably would never
3: yeah.
4: run in their circles. And
3: true. It was
4: you
3: a great
4: know,
3: equalizer.
4: It was. Everybody got along.
3: Yep. I always say, if anybody's like new to the Valley or whatever, I go, "Have you found the Bocce League yet?" And they're like, "What are you talking about?" I'm like, "Get on a team. You'll know
4: everybody
3: in about 20 minutes."
4: Yeah.
3: So we're farming. We're growing grapes.
4: Mm-hmm.
3: We're selling them to other people. You know, the corner of Zaca Station comes up for sale,
4: mm-hmm.
3: right? And we're like, "Hey, we're farming over here. Why don't we farm over there?" Bought that from the Firestones. We tear
4: mm-hmm.
3: that place out. We replant it. You know, here's a question for you that I have is, you know, I second guess myself every day. And I'm always like, oh my gosh, what am I doing? You know, like right now I got a tractor with a transmission problem. It fixed it. And then now it's something else. I got a technician over there right now. And I'm like, what am I doing? Right. Did Dad ever second guess himself? Was he always sure?
4: No. Yeah. I would say he would second guess, but it was always, you know, the 9, 10 o'clock at night.
3: Yeah.
4: And the next morning.
3: You mean
4: morning,
3: the scaries? That's when they hit me too.
4: And the next morning it's like, up, Adam, and take care of the opportunity we have today.
3: So that's exactly right.
4: It's not a problem, it's an opportunity.
3: It's an opportunity. I've heard that a billion times in my life. But I think it was him getting up in the morning and going, I'm going to go see these guys for coffee.
4: Yeah.
3: And then he'd be sitting there drinking coffee with somebody, and pretty soon, you know, he could complain to somebody or somebody would
4: mm-hmm.
3: complain. He's like, oh, this ain't so bad. Let's go get it, right? Let's
4: mm-hmm.
3: go figure out the day.
4: Yeah.
3: It was absolutely fantastic. Any other stories about Dad you want to talk about?
4: And he was really good if somebody was going through a bad time, be the first person to pick up the phone
3: yeah.
4: and call him.
3: I've tried to take that on, and I know Kirk has tried to take that on as well. It's like one of the things that after Dad passed, the amount of phone calls I got from people that said, your dad called me on my worst day.
4: Mm-hmm.
3: Right? If he heard of a coach, of someone that he knew, that, you know,
4: got fired
3: from a team. When it was kind of the joke, when the phone stopped ringing, Larry was calling.
4: Mm-hmm.
3: And he would call. And how many people do, you know, they're all going to remain nameless.
4: Mm-hmm.
3: But how many people I've seen walk up and, you know, sit across from my dad on a Wednesday afternoon and talk,
4: mm-hmm.
3: you know, and the old man would give him advice,
4: mm-hmm.
3: Help him out if he could. Get them back on their feet,
4: mm-hmm.
3: maybe talk some sense into them. He would do it all the time.
4: And he also went, you know, with the businesses that we've had.
3: Yeah.
4: You know, you go through tough times and you realize his favorite thing to say was, sun will come up tomorrow.
3: From what I understand, the sun's going to come up tomorrow.
4: Yep.
3: I mean, if we just talk about that, you know, one of the things, like, even I remember when we were growing up, you know, we're in Bellflower, California Avenue. And one day, Dad was going to, he thought he was going to get an award.
4: Yeah, for the best distributor
3: yeah,
4: he in was, the nation.
3: He was pumped up. He thought it was like number one. Ooh. Oh, we're killing it. We're going to get an award today, right? Yeah. And he walks in and they said, you lost the whole business.
4: Yep.
3: Is that correct?
4: Yeah.
3: And so this guy lost half his business.
4: Uh-huh. Due to nothing that we did wrong.
3: Politics.
4: It was a very questionable
3: thing that took place.
4: Yes.
3: And Dad came home that night and said, we all sat around a table and our whole family, you know, you guys never kept any secrets from us. Mm-mm. Dad talked to you about everything that happened on his son that day, asked your advice. I always think that that's one of the interesting parts now that I see Brielle growing up, right? I grew up around a table that my dad, my uncle, and my grandfather, and I was pushing a broom in a warehouse. They would all go over to grandma's house and have lunch.
4: Right.
3: Right. And they would all sit there and talk about what was going on. They all shared an office with no walls.
4: Right.
3: And you could go in there and you could yell at my dad about operations or yell at my uncle about sales. And my dad would sit there quietly and doing his work, listening to everything that was going on. And you could say, Larry has no idea what he's doing. And you were in the office with the guy and he would act like he wasn't there.
4: Right.
3: Right. And it was very open. And mm-hmm. So our family, you know, grandpa would ask a question and grandma would chirp in and say, I think you should do this. And they look at each other and go, that's a pretty good idea, and do it. Right. Mm-hmm. So we always grew up in a household where it was like, there wasn't men's roles or women's roles. It was like, no, every opinion is not only valid, but it's like, I want to hear the outside of this. And you always had unbelievable advice, where my wife has unbelievable advice. And my kids are growing up the exact same way, where it's like,
4: it's a different perspective.
3: Yeah. And you just talk about everything openly. And mm-hmm. Dad came home one day and says, I don't think we're getting new shoes or new clothes for a while.
4: Mm-hmm.
3: And we're like, what happened? He's like, we lost half the business today. And we went, oh. And I was like 10 years old. And mm-hmm. I was like, oh my gosh. Okay.
4: And we have a lot of salesmen.
3: And we got a lot of salesmen.
4: And employees.
3: And grandpa didn't take a salary for a year. And then would pull out of his wallet a $100 bill every time someone got a new account. And he would pay him out of his pocket.
4: Mm-hmm.
3: The absolute legend.
4: Mm-hmm.
3: Fantastic.
4: And it was crazy, is what was a real problem
3: became an
4: opportunity, because it grew our business to...
3: Oh, yeah.
4: Instead of being 100%.
3: They thought it would kill us.
4: Yes. And they thought put us out of business.
3: They thought they were going to put us in the ground, but they didn't realize mm-hmm. that we were born in the dirt and they were just watering a seed. You know?
4: We became more diversified.
3: Very much so. Mm-hmm. So growing up and then coming up here, embracing the overall community here. Mm-hmm. And then, I mean, what's really amazing to me is, and one of the things I, you know, we should probably talk about is... COVID, right? And Dad passed away from a horse accident. He was the day before. I'm not
4: doing the thing he loved.
3: I don't want to make you cry, and I'm not going to look at you. But like, he was moving cattle out on Hollister Ranch, right on the ocean.
4: Amazing.
3: And I remember him calling me that day and goes, I had the greatest day of my life. And I said, what do you mean you had the great? He goes, we were moving cows on the ocean. It was the greatest day ever. And he goes, I'm going to go do it again tomorrow. And that next day, he got thrown from a horse and broke his neck, and we met him over at the Santa Barbara Hospital, and they airlifted him to UCLA, and it was the first week of COVID, and we were the only people in that whole hotel right next to UCLA.
4: Right.
3: And they wouldn't let us go in. We couldn't talk to him. You know, 10 days later, Dad passed away. We were going to come up here, and we were going to tear apart your house to make it ADA compliant, mm-hmm. right?
4: We already had the elevator...
3: We had everything. We were ready to go. I mean, we were not going to stop. And Jones, Mr. Mm-hmm. Jones, kind of just did it in a week,
4: mm-hmm.
3: in 10 days, which was, I can't thank that family enough for it. You know, now his grandson's my electrician, mm-hmm. right?
4: Yeah. And also, you know, the John Deere.
3: Yes.
4: All those different companies. Yep. Coast called and said, we can outfit a tractor for him.
3: Yes. And so we weren't going to stop.
4: Nope.
3: We weren't going to stop.
4: Nope.
3: And Dad passed, and one of the things I just wanted to talk about and say, just kind of on the record, because I don't know if I've been able to thank the entire San Ynez Valley.
4: Unbelievable.
3: Was COVID was locked down. This was when, I mean, when we walked up to the front of that building, there were people in those yellow hazmat suits. Mm-hmm. Like, they thought this was it, and we had no idea. And long story short, Dad passed away the same week as Sue Hertel. Mm-hmm. And the Gordons, Amy Gordon, Rob Gordon, the Gordon family, put out a text to everybody. And this is me just saying thank you to the entire San Ynez Valley as the Sarlos family 6 years later. But people started meeting over at the Montanaro, and we're going to do a drive-by because we couldn't have a real funeral, right?
4: Nope.
3: And Pastor Randall put on his robes and went into the Episcopal Church and started ringing the bell. And there we were sitting on the curb in Los Olivos, California, and a parade of cars started coming down Grand Avenue. And that parade of cars, I thought it was going to be 5 minutes. I thought it was going to be 10 cars. And evidently somebody called the cops on us because there was a gathering. And Solvang sheriff, Sandy, shows up and says, what's going on? And says, well, we're doing a drive-by over there for Sue and Larry. And the flag was at half staff. And he said, he got in front.
4: He led it.
3: And he turned his lights on. And for 45 minutes, people one by one, Firestone family, Fells, all of us were, you know, a parade of cars and a parade of people just came, and it felt like forever.
4: Mm-hmm.
3: And for 45 minutes, we just sat out in front and had a little waving funeral for Dad and for Sue Herthel.
4: Mm-hmm.
3: And for 45 minutes, Pastor Randall rang that bell, and there was a big puddle of sweat underneath where he was ringing it for 45 minutes.
4: Mm-hmm.
3: And for our family, you know, we love this valley. But when we lost Dad here and the effort that we put in, I think one of the things that I would be remiss to not thank anybody who's listening and anybody who was there that day 6 years ago, it is a grateful and heartfelt thank you. I've never felt so loved by a community.
4: Mm-hmm.
3: And in your lowest low, it's who shows up for you. And it was just absolutely one of the most important, beautiful things. Kirk was there. His whole family was there. The Herthels were down the street. And then they came over, and pretty soon we're all just sitting there together,
4: mm-hmm.
3: Not knowing what's going to happen in the world and missing people we love. And I just wanted to say thank you to every single person who ever said a nice thing about Dad or said to me about you. I can't tell you how many times when you're watching baseball and doing all that stuff, somebody comes up to me at a grocery store and it's some little old lady going, how's your mom doing?
4: Mm,
3: right.
4: Yeah.
3: And this valley is special because of that.
4: Mm-hmm.
3: It's not the land. It's not the weather. It's not anything.
4: Mm-hmm.
3: It's the people
4: mm-hmm.
3: that make the San Ynez Valley the greatest place on earth to live, because where else in California do you still love your neighbor?
4: Right.
3: Where else in California do you go to the high school football game and cheer for kids that you know because you saw them running around your neighborhood?
4: Mm-hmm.
3: And you're watching them grow up and you're cheering for their success. And I think you have always been an incredible example of, you don't just cheer for your kid. You cheer for every kid.
4: Mm-hmm.
3: And I think that has been one of the great parts of growing up and living and having my kids grow up in the San Ynez Valley, where another parent is looking out for your kid.
4: Yeah.
3: And they're calling you if they see them doing something wrong.
4: Which is great.
3: Which is great. I mean, my kids will walk home from school and Cash and Brielle were bickering. And I got two phone calls. I got a phone call when they hit the corner and they were yelling at each other. And I got another phone call when they're halfway to the tasting room. And as soon as they walk in my office, I go, what's wrong? What are you guys doing? I got two phone calls that you're yelling at each other. And they were shocked.
4: That's
3: Mom,
4: great.
3: I'm so glad that I got to grab you and Shanghai you. I know you didn't want to do this.
4: No, I thought it was going to be a fun thing today.
3: It is a fun thing. But you know what I wanted to do? I wanted to.
4: You make me cry.
3: It's not very often that a son can sit across from his mother and tell him how much he loves her and how much he cares about her. And what you meant to me my whole life growing up. I'm a 50-year-old man and still a mama's boy.
4: Oh.
3: And Kirk, I know, feels the exact same way. You have been a great mother to us. You've been a great husband to my dad.
4: Wife.
3: Excuse me. A great wife to my dad. And an absolute phenomenal grandmother to your grandchildren.
4: Love it. I mean, love it. You are, I am blessed.
3: You are the Valley's grandmother.
4: I am a blessed person.
3: You are blessed. Well, I want to say thank you for coming in, Mom. I just wanted to get this on the record. I couldn't do it with Dad, but I'm definitely I got it done with you.
4: Thank you.
3: Is there anything else you would like to say?
4: Nothing? No, it went faster than I thought.
3: It went fast, right? Yeah. See, it wasn't that bad.
4: It wasn't too bad.
3: This is what happens when you get a radio show. I can have any guest on
4: but
3: I
4: you
3: want.
4: But you know I'm not going to listen to
3: you. You're not going to listen. I know you're not. It's going to be great. Okay. So, everyone, this has been Keith Sarlos and Linda Sarlos on the world-famous 105.9 Crazy Country. Thank you to Carp and the entire Crazy Country staff for allowing us to have a little radio show on 105.9 Crazy Country. If you want to listen to any of the past episodes, because we've had some great ones, Mark Herthel, Firestone, Sean Cassidy, Dennis Patrick, Round Barn, the chaplain. Oh, she's the best. We're going to definitely have her back on. 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

Voice of the Valley, Crazy Country 105.9. Hope you're having a great Saturday out there. My name is Dylan Ortega, hanging with you and taking a look at our weather, which is brought to you by Suncoast Equipment Rentals. Today we can expect highs in the mid-80s, partly cloudy skies. And for tonight, we can expect 50s and 60s with patchy fog along the coast. Joe Nichols, sunny and 75.

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It's Penny Chesney, Carry On here on Crazy Country 105.9. And today, if you're out in San Ynez, be sure to stop by El Rancho Market. They got their Hats Chili event going on. Kendra and Charlie are going to be hanging out with the Crazy Country booth, so be sure to stop by, say hi to them as well. And now here's Hudson Westbrook.

0: You're cruising with the windows down and crazy country on the dial. Yeah, you're doing summer right. Unless it's over 95.
1: Then you're crazy.
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0: Hey, everybody. This is Crazy Country 105.9. Kendra out here with you with Gnarly Charlie.
1: Good morning, Kendra.
0: What a beautiful day for the Hatch Chili Roasting event here at El Rancho Market. So many great things to try today, Charlie.
1: I know. They had the good spicy ones out here yesterday.
0: Makes your eyes water. But fresh on-site fire-roasted Hatch chili, $6.98 a pound. Gosh, I want to try that hot and ready Hatch chili mac and cheese. Gooey
1: yeah.
0: and
1: they said
0: delicious.
1: It was pretty good yesterday.
0: Yeah, we bought some of the Hatch chili pecans yesterday.
1: Yeah.
0: And my husband got the popcorn with some of that Hatch chili flavor. It's delicious. And I think for lunch I got to try those bacon-wrapped stuffed Hatch chilies.
1: It all sounds good.
0: Really
1: nice
0: delicious.
1: Weather out here, so everybody should come out here and enjoy it.
0: Yeah, and you can smell it just as soon as you pull into the parking lot. That
1: yes.
0: mouth-watering aroma, so good. So come join us out here today at El Rancho Market. 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

0: Crazy Country 105.9. This is Kendra. I'm out here with Gnarly Charlie at the Hatch Chili event at El Rancho Market. And what a beautiful day.
1: I know, right?
0: Puffy white clouds, blue skies, and lots of people out here to buy everything Hatch Chili. And they have a special produce sale going on in the parking lot. Did you see something?
1: Yeah, they have the grapes, watermelon, cantaloupes, organic blueberries.
0: They've got mangoes, 4 for $5. What a deal on those. You can make some mango salsa and just cut them up and eat them piece by piece.
1: I'm looking at the green grapes. I love them.
0: Only $1.98 a pound, and that's a really good price on those. And, gosh, you can make, with these raspberries and blueberries, make some muffins or a cobbler. So all on sale today. So come on out to El Rancho Market for their produce sale and all these wonderful dishes with Hatch Chilies here on Crazy Country 105.9.
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It was real cool coming into work this morning. I saw those deer right there on Friedensburg Canyon. Everybody's stopping to take pictures. Bambi's sitting there going, no pictures, please. Anyway, that's Valley Life for you. 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

0: You're listening to Crazy Country 105.9. This is Kendra. I'm out here with Gnarly Charlie at California Fresh Market, also known as El Rancho. And just a beautiful day, isn't it, Charlie?
1: It is. It's a great day out here. Everybody should come out. They have the chili.
0: Hatch chili roasting thing
1: on.
0: Yes. Yeah. Got almost 80 degrees going out here. I think it's about time for something cold to drink. What do you think?
1: Oh, yeah. We can, the green juice.
0: Down the hatch, it's called.
1: Yes.
0: And it's a 12-ounce cup, and it's filled with organic apples, celery, cucumber, kale, and Hatch green chilies. Now, would you drink that?
1: I would. Just try it.
0: Okay, I would down that in a heartbeat, buddy. But I'm thinking your Mountain Dew is probably still your number one drink, right?
1: Oh, yeah. That's
0: your
1: breakfast,
0: green juice.
1: Dinner, and lunch.
0: And they also have an iced zebra latte.
1: That sounds good.
0: Right? It's a 20-ounce cup of espresso shots flavored with white and dark chocolate, milk over ice. Oh, my goodness, that sounds fantastic. And it's only $3.98.
1: But the best thing they had was inside the deli was I had meatloaf yesterday.
0: Uh-huh.
1: Today I got the roast beef and the macaroni and cheese. Excellent.
0: And, you know, you can buy some Hatch chilies today that have been roasted, chop them up, put them in your mac and cheese for a delicious side dish or even a meal, right?
1: Oh, yeah.
0: And I noticed that they had some Hatch chili cornbread muffins on sale, $5.98 each, and you get four of them in the pack. And they just have that smokiness of the Hatch chilies and slather on some butter.
1: Exactly.
0: My grandma used to make cornbread muffins, but she never did them with Hatch chilies. And I feel like that would be the secret ingredient that would just take it to the top, you know?
1: To the next level, huh?
0: Yeah, for sure.
1: And then they got the Hatch chili quiche. And that's $13.98.
0: And you could feed a whole family with that quiche.
1: Oh, yeah.
0: That's an egg custard that's really creamy. It's infused with the Hatch chilies. And it would just make a nice, light summer dinner.
1: It would. We got an apple pie.
0: With Hatch chilies in it.
1: With Hatch chilies in it.
0: And probably the sweetness and the smokiness of the chilies would be such a great combination. Now,
1: oh, yeah.
0: Did Wanda, your mom, ever make pies growing up?
1: She made pies, but not with the chilies in it.
0: This is a unique thing.
1: Yes.
0: This is such a special event with all kinds of really unique dishes. They even have a baked sourdough loaf with Hatch chilies featured in it. And we're going to be talking a little later to Diane from the Santa Barbara Cookie Company. And she's got a cookie today with Hatch chilies. And a whole bunch of other kinds, too. Snickerdoodle, peanut butter, chocolate chip. And she's got samples. Did you go get yourself a few?
1: I'm going to go try it.
0: Got to try one of each.
1: Yes. Yes.
0: But it's really such a wonderful event. They do this every year. They block off the parking lot. There's still parking spots available, but they've got a beautiful area here in the middle of the lot with the smell of the roasting chilies. And they've got all kinds of little things for you to sample, and you can decide what you want to buy and nibble on. So,
1: yeah, come on out. It's a great day out.
0: Yeah, and this will be going on, I think, until 5.
1: 5, yes.
0: And we'll be out here broadcasting until about 1:30. So, yeah, bring the family out. 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
2: He's a ranch hand in a pinch, man. Hotter than the red on a cattle brand. 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

And I have treasured and will treasure in my heart and in my memory every minute that I spent with you. When I go home tomorrow, I'm going to take you all home right here. And you will be with us. You will be in our prayers. And you will be in our thoughts. And we will never, ever be happy until you all come back home. God bless you, everyone. His tune called The Devil Went Down to Georgia.

0: This is Crazy Country 105.9, and my name's Kendra. I'm out here with Gnarly Charlie today for the Hatch Chili Roasting event at California Fresh Market, also known as El Rancho Market. And the parking lot is getting really full.
1: Yes, it is. There's a lot of people out here today. It looks like it's a good day.
0: Yeah, I think they're just driving by, and then they smell the aroma as their windows are down, and they just pull in because they've got to find out what's going on here.
1: Oh, yeah. It's a good time to be out here.
0: And look at all of this wonderful food that people can get for lunch. Hot and ready Hatch Chili mac and cheese. We've got homemade Hatch Chilies, cheese enchiladas, and some Hatch Chili roasted corn salad. I'm all over that. But you know what else they have? They've got cookies. And we have Diane here from the Santa Barbara Cookie Company. Hi, Diane.
2: Hi, how are you?
0: Thanks for joining us.
2: I'm pleased to be here.
0: Tell us a little bit about the cookie company.
2: Well, this started many years ago. My daughter wanted her own business when she was in high school. And this is what I could do while working full-time.
0: Sure.
2: And that's what we have. She has grown and gone, and now I have a cookie business. But I really love it. It's fantastic.
0: And so you came up today because you wanted to share all of these wonderful cookies with the Santa Ynez Valley, but you have something really special.
2: Oh, I've made with Brad, the manager here at El Rancho, we came up with a Hatch Chili cookie. Which is really nice, starts off sweet, and gives you a little burn at the end. It's really nice.
0: Well, yesterday my husband and I stopped by, and we were sampling different things, and we thought, well, we'll be brave enough to try this. And remember, I said, I don't taste it. And you wait, what, 15, 20 seconds, and all of a sudden, you get that heat.
2: Yes, it's nice.
0: And it's delicious.
2: Thank you.
0: So tell us some of the other flavors you have of the cookies.
2: So I have around 17 flavors. Some of them are seasonal. Some of them are exclusive to El Rancho, like the El Rancho cookie. We do different cookies for them throughout the year. We do a cookie for the Rancheros Visitadores.
0: Oh, that's great.
2: That is only sold here at El Rancho. But our top flavors are the classics, the State Street Chocolate Chip, the Hendry's Beach Peanut Butter. They're all handmade by me and the crew in the kitchen, and they're all made with butter and sugar and flour and eggs. They're good old-fashioned cookies.
0: Absolutely delicious, and we can always buy them here at El Rancho.
2: In the cookie aisle.
0: That's great. Thank you so much for taking time to come over.
2: Thanks for having me over.
0: And anyone listening, make sure you stop by and see Diane today in the tent and buy some of her Santa Barbara Cookie Company cookies.
2: Thanks so much.
0: Thank you. 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

0: so much for listening to Crazy Country 105.9. My name's Kendra. I'm hanging out here at El Rancho Market with Gnarly Charlie, enjoying the Hatch Chili Roasting event. And it's going on all day. They have so many specials on produce and anything and everything made from Hatch Chilies. And one of my favorite things is the salsa. It is so good, so tasty, and it's got a kick. It's delicious. And one of the best things to enjoy with that salsa are Lompoc tortilla chips. And I have Angelina here with me today, whose dad started the Lompoc tortilla company, correct?
1: Actually, it was my grandfather.
0: Your grandfather?
1: In the 1950s, he started off with a restaurant on A Street. Eventually, they started selling tortillas. My father would go door to door and knock and sell tortillas. And then eventually it became the Lompoc Tortilla Shop. And my dad did the route. They go all the way up to Cambria, Santa Barbara.
0: Wow.
1: And yeah.
0: So the neighborhood probably fell in love with these tortillas.
1: Oh yeah, absolutely. And my grandfather brought the tradition from Mexico to Lompoc.
0: And so then your dad started taking over the business.
1: So, yeah, my dad purchased the company from my grandfather, and I believe in the 1980s.
0: Okay.
1: So my dad has owned it for quite some time.
0: Wow. And then now you're carrying on the tradition.
1: Well, my dad actually still owns it, and he still delivers tortillas. He's 78 years old.
0: 78 years young.
1: 78 years young.
0: That's what's keeping him young.
1: And he's the coolest guy in the world.
0: Is he here today?
1: He will be here soon. He's actually delivering tortillas. And he will be here shortly. So I do encourage people to come out to El Rancho Market.
0: Well, we're going to have to meet him and enjoy some of this Hatch chili salsa with those delicious tortilla chips. So,
1: yay.
0: Angelina, thanks for coming over to say hi. And
1: absolutely.
0: Everybody, make sure you stop by and some Lompoc tortilla chips today and enjoy that with some Hatch chili salsa.
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Russell Dickerson here on Crazy Country 105.9. It's a beautiful Saturday. Kendra and Charlie are hanging out over at El Rancho for their Hatch Chili Roasting event. Be sure to head over there and get some Hatch Chilies. Our weather's looking good for today. Highs in the mid-80s, partly cloudy skies, mostly sunny skies this afternoon. Lows into the 50s and 60s tonight. 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

0: Crazy Country 105.9. This is Kendra, and I'm here with Mr. Gnarly Charlie. And we've kind of been eating our way through this Hatch Chili Roasting event at California Market, El Rancho Market, here in the Valley.
1: It was a good turnout.
0: Lots of people still here, too.
1: Yes. Crazy Country
0: 105.9. And they're open until 5 doing this event. And I was just looking at the cheese they have on sale. My goodness. They've got cheddar, Gouda, Bella Vitino. I've never heard of that. Looks really good.
1: And Dylan, when they get done, they got a Coors less than $1 a can for a 30
0: Beer's
1: pop.
0: On
1: Come
0: sale
1: over.
0: Too. Case of 30 cans of beer.
1: Yeah.
0: So, yeah, Dylan, when you're done with your shift, come on over here. But my goodness, along with all of the Hatch Chili deliciousness, they've got meat and seasonal seafood on sale.
1: They got the boneless, skinless chicken breast.
0: Only $2.98 a pound.
1: I know, that's good. I might
0: that's
1: get that
0: really
1: one.
0: Good. Yeah, salmon fillets from New Zealand and T-bone steaks are on sale. And I think, Charlie, I'm going to have to take home this Hatch Chili Mac and Cheese. And
1: it
0: serve
1: looks
0: it
1: good
0: for
1: on the page.
0: Probably really is. Does, right? And I don't know, maybe the enchiladas with Hatch Chilies for lunch tomorrow. I can heat those up easily.
1: And they got the roasted corn salad, too.
0: So I think we'll be in business with Hatch Chilies for days to come. And you can buy fresh ones that they've just roasted and just freeze them and use them in the future.
1: Oh, yeah.
0: So this is the time to come, everybody. It's Hatch Chili roasting season, and a lot of people out here yesterday and today for this event, and it's going until 5 o'clock.
1: So, 5 o'clock. Come on out.
0: Yeah. Thanks so much for joining us here today, and make sure you shop at El Rancho Market. 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

0: That's Luke Combs, Be By You, here on Crazy Country 105.9. 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

0: Andy Chesney, carry on here on Crazy Country. And don't forget, coming up on Wednesday, we've got another Crazy Creekside Wednesday night happening down there at the Creekside Bar and Grill. You got to be 18 or over to enter, and you've got to bring 10 bucks for that cover charge, but that's going to get you a whole lot of fun line dancing lessons with Kendra. Charlie's down there with his contest, and of course, DJ Petey spinning all those country tunes. So Wednesday night, Crazy Creekside, it is a fun time. Don't miss it.
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Cole Swindell here on Crazy Country 105.9. And keeping it moving this afternoon with a little Hudson Westbrook. This one's called Painted You Pretty.

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Bailey Zimmerman Chevy Silverado here on Crazy Country. And don't forget, Pirate Football is back this month. Their first game is against Dos Pueblos on the 21st of this month. Go Pirates. And right now, here's some Luke Bryan. Love you, miss you, mean it on Crazy Country.

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0: That's Josh Ross here on Crazy Country 105.9. My name is Dylan Ortega. Thank you so much for hanging out with me this afternoon. It is time for me to get out of here and make some room for Carp and Daisy, who are on the way in next. Whatever you do today, have fun, be safe doing it, and thank you for listening to Crazy Country. See ya.
1: A heart on a run keeps a hand on the gun. 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

0: 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Hi, Daisy.
1: Hi.
0: You ready for a little forecast action here? What's the temp tomorrow?
1: Sunday, 83.
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1: Suncoast Equipment Rentals.
0: Thank you, Daisy. It's Carp and Daisy this afternoon in Crazy Country. Crazy.

0: are. These are the glory days. Sitting here in the studio doing the show with Daisy this afternoon. Can you please introduce the next song?
1: Okay. Here is Boston.

0: Crazy Country with Ella Langley and Be Her. Carp and Daisy, what a fun time it was at El Rancho yesterday. Daisy, you did that live broadcast out there. What was your highlight, your favorite part?
1: The chili and stuff. Yeah. We got to walk around, and the llama was also pretty good.
0: Zacka Creek Llama was out there. Today, Charlie and Kendra were out there. They sounded like they had a wonderful time. So thanks again to El Rancho for having us out there. We are jumping into tomorrow. We have Sunday. It's all school now. Daisy started her first day of school on Friday, so everything will be back to normal, but we do have one more day off for the weekend. And what can we expect the high to be tomorrow?
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0: boy, do we all know somebody that we think about when that song comes on? That's Let Him In Anyway. It's Blake Shelton. It's Crazy Country 105.9. That song was actually co-written by Art and Marv Green's nephew. So pretty cool stuff. So it's Carp and Daisy. It's been a long day. It's been a long day. Are you hanging in there?
1: Mm-hmm.
0: It was a long week. You had school yesterday. How did that go? How did you feel about your first day of second grade?
1: It was fun.
0: Yeah. Mm-hmm. Anything different, like right off the bat, different between first grade and second grade?
1: Well, we did harder math.
0: Yeah.
1: Mm-hmm.
0: You have a lot of the same friends that are in your class again?
1: Yeah, but we have one new student.
0: New student.
1: Her name's Journey.
0: Awesome. And what did you get to hang out with Journey?
1: No, she wasn't there on the first day. She's probably going to come on Monday, but she wasn't there.
0: Okay, so Monday. And what do we know? What have we learned when it comes to someone that's new to something? How do we treat them?
1: We could ask them to play or something.
0: Yeah.
1: And treat them good.
0: That's right. We want to include them.
1: Mm-hmm.
0: And it doesn't. It could be school. It could be work. It could be, you know, just out doing things in life. You know, anytime somebody's new to something that we're very used to, we want to make sure that they feel welcome, right?
1: Mm-hmm.
0: And you're very good at that. So I'm sure you'll be one of the first people to go up to Journey on Monday and say, "Welcome to the class." It's going to be great. It's Carp and Daisy, and we're minutes away from Kane Brown and Woman.
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0: Thank you, Suncoast, for bringing us our weather. So Daisy mentioned 83. We're going to be in the upper 80s throughout the week, and we'll be in the 90s come Wednesday and Thursday. Get ready. Crazy.

0: kid. It's Crazy Country 105.9. All right, take a look at the board behind you, Daisy. See where it says 15? Right there, all the way on the right-hand side. Yeah. 15. All right, tell us the name there. What's the name?
1: William Hayes.
0: And does it say, like, if it's a birthday or... What do you see under his name?
1: It says birthday, and he's turning 53.
0: Oh, yeah. When you hear 53, does that sound old to you?
1: Mm-hmm.
0: How old am I?
1: 50.
0: There you go. I'm a little bit younger than William. Hey, happy birthday to you, William. If you'd like to get somebody on the Be Nice To List, you can do that anytime by going to KRAZFM.com. 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

0: be by you. That's one of my favorite things to do on Saturday afternoons. Daisy comes in. Me and Daisy come in. We do the show together. It's always so much fun. She started school on Friday. She was coming to work with me a couple of days in the week of the week in the morning, but now, man, it's back to school routine. You said math was a little bit different in second grade.
1: Mm-hmm.
0: But you had like one day. You only went to school on Friday. Did you do any work?
1: Well, we got to make a thing about ourselves, but we also did this game, but it's a math game, and it wasn't really hard, but it was kind of like tricky, and we did a number hunt, but she asked us really confusing questions.
0: Uh-huh.
1: But then we just figured it out. We just kept going to different numbers and seeing if we were right.
0: Yeah.
1: And some of us were right, some of us were wrong.
0: Yeah, but you learn, right?
1: Mm-hmm.
0: And sometimes you got to do. Sometimes you'll do something and you do it wrong the first time until you figure out how to do it right. I've done that so many times. I still do that. You try something. If it doesn't work out, you try it again. Eventually, you get it right.
1: Mm-hmm.
0: So shout out to all of the Bobcats at your school and to everybody else who has school underway. Enjoy, though. You have another day off tomorrow, Sunday. And what will be the high tomorrow, Days?
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5: 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And I just, it's way, way beyond me, the scope. 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And when she explained all of the things that they were going to handle for me, I cried. I'm not kidding. I'm incredibly relieved. I had no idea that a small winery, a tiny business like Future Perfect could be helped by such an epic company like theirs.
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